Good morning and welcome to Morning Music Vitamins here on Radio 5 EBI-FM. Great to be with you on this Wednesday morning. It's a rather cool morning at the moment. The temperature is around about 13 degrees. All right, 2 hours of Music Vitamins coming up. And I hope you can stay with me until midday. And let's start the music. Now, this Dutch group, BZN, some years ago, they kind of retired. Yes, they had a marvelous career, but their music is living on, and I have to say, I still like their songs. Been a great, great music group. And now, they're going to start us off with a song called Flying High. So, let's fly high into the program.

Aija Kantola from Finland with her song Satuma. And before, yes, BZN started us off this morning with the song Flying High. How you doing this morning? I hope you fly high as well. Have a good day. Well, weather-wise, it's a bit cloudy this morning, but I'm sure the sun will peek out. All right, let's have another song, this time from South Africa, Kurt Darren, and he got a medley of songs, and they're all being hit in South Africa, so let's listen to it.

0: 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That license is more than just permission to broadcast. It's a commitment to serve people from many cultures, languages, and backgrounds with programs that inform, educate, and connect communities. 5EBI was created to ensure multicultural voices continue to be heard on local radio. That means preserving language programs, sharing cultural traditions, promoting community events, and providing information that matters to multicultural audiences. As a licensed community broadcaster, 5EBI must stay true to its multicultural purpose and continue supporting diversity on the airwaves. Without multicultural programming, many communities would lose an important connection to language, culture, and local community life. 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

And that was a song from Germany, Heino and his song, Wie ein Felsen im Ozean. Yes, a great song, that one. It is nearly 20 minutes past 10, around about half past. I'll give you the 7-day weather forecast. But in the meantime, let's have some more music vitamins. This time from Annemette Elton from Denmark.

Great Toad Tapper from the Netherlands by Danny Christian and Mieke. Yes, and they sang the song Laat de Liefde Nun Sein Gang Maar Gaan. Morning Music Vitamins here on EBI FM, and before that from Denmark, Anne Mette Elton with Hildik Freiser Ock for Zona. 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

And that wasn't Dusha Grün. No, it was not Dusha Grün. It was Bernd Klüver who slipped in quickly with his song Geh mit mir. Well, I get Dusha Grün to sing for you a little bit later, but let's have the weather forecast. Today, a partly cloudy day with light winds. We expect a maximum of 17 degrees. We had an overnight low of 11.1, and currently in the city it's 14.3 degrees. Tomorrow, a mostly sunny day with a minimum of 9 and a maximum of 17. Then on Friday, a possible shower with 8 and 17 degrees. On Saturday, showers is the forecast. A very high chance of showers, in fact, with a minimum of 9 and a maximum of 14. On Sunday, also showers with 9 and 15 degrees. Monday, showers at 10 and 16. And Tuesday next week, a shower or two with 9 and 16 degrees. 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

Duša Gruen, the Slovak singer, with his song Sama Tova Krasho. Morning music vitamins here on EBI FM. The time is moving along. It is 25 minutes to 11. And now a song for you from Erika Ender. And she is a Panamanian singer. Let's listen to her.

Lashki Shram, that was a song from Kasubochi, and now Kasubochi is a region in Poland. Yes, and they play their traditional music, and I think they also got their own dialect. And before Kasubochi, you've been listening to Erika Ender, the Panamanian singer, and she sang the song Panama La Verde. Morning Music Vitamins with Dieter here on Radio 5 EBI FM. Here's a song from Finland by Katri Helena. Now that's a song which often has been requested. And yes, I'm talking about Miljoona Rusua. Here is Katri Helena.

And that was Spanish singer Kiko Rivera and his song La Tension. And before this beautiful Finnish song here on EBI, Miljoona Rusua. And it was sang by Katri Helena. Now, I've got several versions of that particular song. I got a version in Latvian, in Swedish, and another one in Finnish. But to be quite honest, I enjoy Katri Helena's more. She is just brilliant in singing that song. Hope you liked it as well. 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

And that was a song from Angela Dimitriou from Greece. She's a Greek singer, yes, and she sang the song Heidi, Heidi. Now, that was the Turkish version of her song Ella, Ella, and I played it before on the Morning Music Vitamin Show. Yes, Angela Dimitriou. She's a very successful singer in Greece. She is in the top 10 of all of them. And, well, she has quite a few albums out, and they were million sellers in Greece and also internationally, yes. And before, from Sweden, Lars Kristerts and his song Vinden i Ryggen. Morning Music Vitamins, it's 11 o'clock now. Normally at this time we would have the news, but today we go straight into the second hour of the Morning Music Vitamins. And I like to play a song now from Karel Cich. Now, he is from the Czech Republic.

Andrea Berg from Germany with her song Mich schaffst du nicht, and before from the Czech Republic Karel Tich and his song Nini Venčno Parada. Morning music vitamins, it's 7 minutes past 11, and now I play a song from France by Alizé.

Sir Elton John and his song, Sad Songs, say so much. What a career he has had. My goodness. Yes, and before, from France, Alizé and her song, Chess Drop Dart. Morning music, vitamins with Dieter here on EBIFM. It's good to have your company, and I continue with a song from Christa Seugren, and the song is called Na Du Gar Overflowden.

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3: 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That license is more than just permission to broadcast. 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That means preserving language programs, sharing cultural traditions, promoting community events, and providing information that matters to multicultural audiences. As a licensed community broadcaster, 5EBI must stay true to its multicultural purpose and continue supporting diversity on the airwaves. 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

Daniel O'Donnell and Mary Duff, the two Irish singers, with the song Walk Right Back. And before, you've been listening to Krista Sjögren and his song, and now that's a Swedish song, of course, and that was No Du Go Over Floden. Morning music, vitamins, 24 minutes past 11, and now a song from Croatia by Doris Dragovic.

Django Wagner and the song Jij bent anders nu, yes, from the Netherlands, and before Doris Dragovic from Croatia and her song Dodi. Morning Music, Wartemans EBIFM, it's 11:31. Here is the 7-day weather forecast. Today, a partly cloudy day with light winds and a maximum of 17 degrees. We had an overnight low of 11.1 and currently it's 14.8 degrees in the city. Tomorrow, a mostly sunny day with a minimum of 9 and a maximum of 17. On Friday, a possible shower with 8 and 17. Then on Saturday, the forecast is for a very high chance of showers with a minimum of 9 and a maximum of 14. On Sunday, also showers, and indeed, it is a very high chance of showers with a minimum of 9 and a maximum of 15. On Monday, showers with 10 and 16. Then on Tuesday, a shower or two. And the forecast is for a high chance of showers, yes. And that's the 7-day forecast. You've got to get the brolly out again next week. And, well, it's good to have a bit of rain. It's winter time, isn't it? Yes. All right, let's have some more music. That is much more important. And here's a song from Françoise Hardy. It's a song from the 60s.

And that was a song from Françoise Hardy. Yes, it was her song, Le Parableu des Vedettes. Morning Music, Vitamins, EBI-FM. Of course, before that, we had Frank Galan singing in German, the Belgian singer of Italian background. Ah, gee, it's an interesting world, isn't it? Yes. I hope you enjoyed the music. Still about 20 minutes to go. And here is a song now from Johnny Clegg. Now, he is also a South African singer. And here he is with the song Zavuka.

And that was a song from the Finnish band Kirkka, and it was called Suurin Pyhitse Silmistäni. And before you've been listening to a song from, here we go. Yeah, I got it. It was, it left me again. I'm so sorry. My rundown here is incredible. It shows me that I'm coming towards the end of the program. It all goes a bit upside down. I wonder when the day comes and I corrected all of this. It's going to be interesting. All right, morning music vitamins here on EBI FM. I haven't played an Austrian song this morning. Well, I think I can do it right now. It's the Alpen Rebellen and their song, Wir sprengen alle Ketten.

Jorge Sepúlveda from Spain with his song Bayo El Cielo de Palma. Well, it's more or less time for me to go. Thank you for listening to me this morning. Now Ziggy is joining me tomorrow, and we travel a little bit on the program again. Hope you can join us until tomorrow. Bye-bye.

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The time is at 12 midday. 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

Good evening. My name is Ryszard Skup, and this is the Polish program in English, brought to you by the Polish Broadcasting Committee in South Australia on Radio 5EBI FM on 103.1 MHz and on digital radio at EBI World. Our English program will be presented once a month on a Monday at 5 p.m. We invite you to listen to our Polish broadcast on this station on Mondays at 5 p.m. and on Saturdays at 8 a.m. The opening song you heard was Wielka Dama Tańczy Sama and was performed by Claudia. Shortly, we will have some news from Poland and the world, followed by highlights of July in Polish history. Also this evening, I'll talk about a man who made timepieces for the rich and famous, and later I'll talk about Hollywood. For now, here is Mateusz Żołko, Weź Mnie.

News from Poland and the world. Major battery materials plant in Poland to go ahead after Canadian firm buys project rights. Canadian private equity firm Kinterra Capital has purchased the rights to a planned 1.63 billion euro battery materials plant project in Poland. The project, which was announced last year and awarded a large grant by the Polish government, has been thrown into doubt after the previous investor, US firm Ascens Elements, filed for bankruptcy earlier this year. The planned facility near the city of Opole, scheduled for completion in 2031, will produce precursor cathode active material, PCAM, a key component in the lithium-ion batteries used in electric vehicles, smartphones and other consumer electronics. Poland is already Europe's largest producer of lithium-ion batteries and behind only China globally. Ascend Elements had previously highlighted the project's importance in making Europe more independent from Asian suppliers, a sentiment shared by the new ownership. The plant will help secure access to critical raw materials, improve supply chain security, and help develop infrastructure needed to build a modern economy, said Laura Fernandez, a partner at Kinterra Capital. Poland to build a third LNG terminal in a bid to become a regional gas hub. Poland has announced plans to build a third liquefied natural gas LNG terminal as part of efforts to become a hub supplying gas to other countries in the region. Poland currently has one operating LNG terminal located in Świnoujście on the Baltic coast. It opened in December 2015 and has the capacity to receive 8.3 billion cubic metres BCM a year. In 2028, a second terminal, a floating storage regasification unit, FSRU, meaning a specialised vessel which can receive, store and regasify LNG, is due to open in the Bay of Gdańsk. Currently under construction in South Korea, that facility will add a further capacity of 6.1 BCM. However, even though the second terminal is yet to launch, Gas System, Poland's state gas transmission operator, last year began gouging interest from neighbourhood countries in LNG imports with the aim of assessing whether another FSRU in Gdańsk would be needed. On Tuesday this week, Gas System confirmed that this third terminal would go ahead. Once complete, it will bring Poland's total regasification capacity to over 20 BCM a year. This is a historic decision for Polish energy security, said Energy Minister Miłosz Motyka. We are building a new security architecture for Europe and strengthening our position as a regional energy hub. Poland rises to highest level ever in EU Household Prosperity Index, passing four member states. Poland has risen to its highest ever level in a measure of household prosperity in European Union member states, overtaking four other countries since last year. The new figures released by Eurostat, the EU's statistical agency, has shown that for the first time Poland is top among the Eastern member states that have joined the EU since 2004. The measure, called Actual Individual Consumption, AIC, calculates the value of goods and services consumed by households, both those purchased directly as well as those provided by the government, such as health and education and non-profit organisations. Eurostat says this measure is preferable to gross domestic product, GDP per capita, which is an indicator of the economic strength of a country, but not necessarily of individual consumers. In its latest data on AIC per capita, adjusted for price level differences between countries, known as purchasing power parity, PPP, Eurostat found that Poland reached 88% of the EU average in 2025. Poland's figure, which is up from 85% in 2024, means that in 2025 it overtook Portugal, Romania, Slovenia, all now on 86, as well as Lithuania, 87%. Poland is now level with Malta, 88%, in joint 14th place among the 28 EU member states, just behind Spain, 92%. When
Eurostat first began collecting such data in 1995. Poland's AIC stood at just 45% of the EU average, showing how rapidly the country's economy and standard of living have risen over the last three decades. This year's data marked the first time that Poland has led among the group of 10 Eastern member states that have joined the EU since 2004, which also include Bulgaria, Croatia, the Czech Republic, Estonia, Hungary, Latvia, Lithuania, Romania, Slovakia and Slovenia. At the top of this year's ranking, Luxembourg recorded actual individual consumption at 145% of the EU average, followed by Germany, 120%, and the Netherlands, 119%. The lowest levels were in Hungary and Latvia, both 73%, and Estonia, 74%. Let's have a listen now to Edita Gepet, Sukemia.

And some more news. Polish football star Lewandowski joins Chicago Fire. Robert Lewandowski, the captain of Poland's men's national football team and one of the country's biggest sports stars, has joined US Major League Soccer MLS club Chicago Fire. "We have signed a global soccer icon," declared Chicago Fire in an announcement on social media, confirming earlier unofficial reports that Lewandowski, who has just left Barcelona after his contract expired, would be moving to the MLS. "The decision to continue his career in Chicago has particular significance because the city and its surroundings are home to one of the largest Polish diaspora communities in the world. Lewandowski has over the last two decades become one of Europe's most feared strikers, scoring at an incredible rate during his time in Poland, Germany and Spain, with 629 goals across 869 professional matches. He has also scored 89 goals in 167 appearances for the Polish national team. At the age of 37, Lewandowski is towards the tail end of his career. However, he still grabbed 14 goals in 31 league appearances for Barcelona last season, and they won the La Liga title. Lewandowski is also a two-time winner of the Best FIFA Men's Player Award, which he received in 20 and 21. Chicago Fire's football director and head coach Greg Berhalter said Lewandowski's arrival raises the standards for the club to heights worthy of the city. MLS notes that the player has signed a contract through to the end of the 27-28 season. As Lewandowski's Barcelona contract had expired, he moves as a free agent, meaning no transfer fee was paid to sign him. The terms of Lewandowski's contract have not been announced, but MLS revealed that he is one of Chicago Fire's designated players, meaning his wages are exempted from the team's normal salary cap. The system is used to pay high salaries to star players such as Lionel Messi at Inter Miami. Lewandowski's move is a dream come true for many fans in Chicago. The city's metropolitan area is home to around 700,000 people declaring Polish descent, according to the US Census estimates. This makes it one of the largest concentration of Poles outside of Poland itself. Poles began migrating to Chicago in the 1830s, with many arrivals being refugees fleeing political upheaval following the partitions of Poland. Later, others arrived as workers, drawn by Chicago's rapid industrial growth and demand for labour. Over time, they formed neighbourhoods and built strong community institutions in the city, including Catholic parishes. They also opened businesses such as shops and restaurants offering Polish food. Chicago today hosts various festivals and exhibitions celebrating the city's Polish heritage. Born in Warsaw, Lewandowski started out at clubs in Poland's capital before moving to Lech Poznań. However, it was while playing for Borussia Dortmund in Germany's Bundesliga that his career took off, earning him a move to one of Europe's biggest clubs, Bayern Munich, in 2014. During 12 seasons in Germany, Lewandowski won Europe's premier club trophy, the Champions League, 10 titles, and was the Bundesliga's top scorer in record, equaling 7 times. In 4 seasons at Barcelona, Lewandowski won La Liga 3 times and the Copa del Rey once, scoring 120 goals in 193 games. Lewandowski 167 appearances for the Polish national team across 18 years is a record. He has represented the country in 5 major tournaments, including 2 World Cups. Chicago Fire finished 8th in last season's MLS Eastern Conference before being defeated by Philadelphia Union in round 1 of the MLS Cup playoffs. Their only MLS title came in 1998.

July in Polish history. Battle of Grunwald. Battle of Grunwald, Bitwa pod Grunwaldem, took place on July 15, 1410 in northeastern Poland, formerly East Prussia, and was a major Polish-Lithuanian victory over the Knights of the Teutonic Order. The battle marked the end of the Order's expansion along the southeast coast of the Baltic Sea and the beginning of the decline of its power. Additionally, the defeat of the Teutonic Knights by a Polish-Lithuanian army is an event embedded in racial legend, seen as a tragic or triumphant moment in the epic struggle between the German peoples and the Slavs. More prosaically, it marked the emergence of Poland-Lithuania as one of Europe's most powerful states. The Order of the Teutonic Knights, originally founded during the Crusades of the Holy Land, had become rulers of a state in Prussia. From there, they mounted crusading campaigns against their non-Christian neighbours, including the Duchy of Lithuania. In 1386, Lithuania's ruler converted to Christianity and married the Queen of Poland, on her death becoming the ruler of Poland as King Władysław Jagiełło. The Teutonic Knights contested the sincerity of Jagiełło's conversion, and in 1409, their choleric grandmaster Ulrich von Jungingen declared war on Poland and Lithuania. He had underrated the joint power and unity of the newly conjoined states and was soundly defeated. Władysław Sikorski. After the capitulation of Poland in 1939, Sikorski became Prime Minister of the Polish Government in exile, Commander-in-Chief of the Polish Armed Forces, and a vigorous advocate of the Polish cause in the diplomatic sphere. He supported the re-establishment of diplomatic relations between Poland and the Soviet Union, which had been severed after the Soviet pact with Germany and the 1939 invasion of Poland. However, Soviet leader Joseph Stalin broke off Soviet-Polish diplomatic relations in April 1943 following Sikorski's request that the International Red Cross investigate the Katyn Forest massacre. In July 43, a plane carrying Sikorski plunged into the sea immediately after takeoff from Gibraltar, killing all aboard except the pilot. The exact circumstances of Sikorski's death have been disputed and have given rise to a number of different theories surrounding the crash and his death. Sikorski has been the most prestigious leader of the Polish exiles, and his death was a severe setback for the Polish cause. Let's have a listen now to Rydem Nauki Grunwald.

Antoni Patek and the most expensive watches in the world. The 19th century Polish insurgent and immigrant Antoni Patek was a pioneer in the industrial production of watches. Patek, the company he founded and which has been in the hands of another family for years, has been producing some of the world's best and most expensive watches for almost two centuries. Born in 1812, Antoni Patek came from a noble family and was the grandson of the mayor of Lublin. At the age of 17, following a move to Warsaw and his father's death, he joined the 1st Regiment of the Augustów Mounted Riflemen. Patek took part in the November Uprising, during which he showed great courage and was wounded twice. For his merits, Lieutenant Patek was awarded the medal Virtuti Militari. At the end of the uprising, he managed to reach France in 1831, where he started working as a typesetter in a printing house. Soon after, he was forced to emigrate again after being suspected of revolutionary activity, at which point he fled to Switzerland, finally settling in Geneva. Antoni Patek, the future watch tycoon, started quite small. He traded wines and studied painting while visiting and observing the work of local watchmakers. Then he started buying the best mechanisms from Geneva specialists. Later on, he commissioned their gilding, enamelling, and engraving by other artists. He made a lot of money as an intermediary. Finally, in 1839, in partnership with Franciszek Czapek, he decided to set up his own watch company. The particular combination of decoration, Patek, and watchmaking, Czapek, experience brought these Polish emigrants incredible success. Since its inception, the brand has been distinguished by its reliability, modern design, and extremely precise mechanism. To this day, there is a belief that Pateks have a soul. The Patek Czapek company grew rapidly. In 1844 in Paris, Patek met with the French watchmaker Adrien Philippe, who had constructed a new mechanism for winding watches. The often troublesome key was replaced by a string. During the Paris exhibition, the watches of the Polish company enjoyed great popularity among buyers, and a year later the company's composition changed. Czapek, allegedly refusing to constantly modernise mechanisms and thus increase production costs, left the company, setting up his own company, which was soon closed. Philippe became the technical director and then a full partner. To this day, the company operates under the name Patek Philippe. Patek watches, considered true works of art, quickly became the status symbol for the world's wealthiest figures. Products purchased by the Polish aristocracy were decorated with national symbols. The image of Our Lady of Częstochowa

0: Chowa or National Heroes, Józef Poniatowski and Tadeusz Kościuszko. In 1851, at the World Exhibition in London, the watch was purchased by the British Queen Victoria and the Danish Queen Louise. Soon, the Polish entrepreneur gained the nickname the Watchmaker of Kings. Owners of these luxury watches, among others, included Tsar Nicholas II, King of Italy, Victor Emmanuel III, and Pope Pius IX, who honoured Patek with the title of Count. In the following years, Pateks were also owned by Leo Tolstoy, Piotr Tchaikovsky, Maria Skłodowska-Curie, John Paul II, Niels Bohr, Albert Einstein, Walt Disney, Duke Ellington, Josip Broz Tito, and Joseph Stalin, Mikhail Gorbachev, and Vladimir Putin. In order to increase sales, Patek actively sought to attract new customers, advertised its products all over the world, and constantly introduced new innovation. Reversible watches were produced with different functions on each dial. In 1841, an independent second mechanism was introduced. Finally, in 1868, the company began to produce wristwatches. Previously, only pocket watches were made, which quickly gained popularity. Patek died on the 1st of March 1877 in Geneva. He was an extremely determined and creative, self-taught individual who created a brand from nothing and is recognized today as the manufacturer of the most luxurious watches in the world. He also remained a patriot until the end of his life. Patek was active in the Polish Democratic Society, the largest political party in exile. In his company, he employed compatriots, supported Poles' aspirations for independence, and helped emigrants who had to leave the country after the fall of the January uprising. In 1932, the company was bought by brothers Carol and Jean Stern, whose descendants still manage Patek Philippe. The company continues to surprise with new products. The watch series is limited and its dials are hand-enameled. As luxury items, Patek sell for millions of dollars at auctions. In 1999, a 24-function watch made in the 1930s for banker Henry Graves was sold for $11 million. A dozen or so years later, the same watch sold for $23 million and thus became the most expensive watch in history. Let's have a listen now to Wojtek Szumański, Zegarek.
1: Jak wiadomo, na początku to proste zdaje się. 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

Hollywood, a film lover's guide to Poland's most cinematic city. Home to the Polish National Film School, Łódź is the beating heart of Polish cinema. In 2017, it was even designated as a UNESCO Creative City of Film. Here are some of Łódź's many appearances on the big screen. Considered one of the best celluloid talent incubators in the world, some of the biggest names in Polish and global film got their start at Łódź's famous film school. Roman Polański, Andrzej Wajda, Krzysztof Kieślowski, Andrzej Munk, Jerzy Skolimowski, Małgorzata Szymowska, Xawery Żuławski. The school, however, is not Łódź's only claim to fame. The city is a cinematic chameleon, and over the last 20 years, its eclectic architecture and the vestiges of its once thriving textile industry have attracted filmmakers from abroad. They have transformed Łódź into a World War II ghetto, the black and white backdrop of an Oscar-winning film, as well as a stand-in for rural Alabama. With so many world-renowned filmmakers coming out of the Łódź Film School, it's not surprising that the city makes an appearance in some of the classics of Polish cinema. As a student at the school, a young Roman Polański used the city as a backdrop for many of his early student films. Break Up the Dance, a film made for his documentary film class with Andrzej Munk, almost got Polański expelled for inciting violence, having planned a party in a fenced courtyard near the film school. Polański invited a local gang to break up the dance while he filmed the sudden outbreak of violence. Set to a score by Krzysztof Komeda, the 1957 short offers not only a glimpse into Polański's style, but also into the landscape of Łódź. Unlike Polański, Andrzej Wajda made it through his studies at the school without the threat of expulsion for inciting violence. The master of Polish cinema returned to the city of his studies many times throughout his more than 60-year career. Based on Władysław Reymont's Wajda's 1970 film The Promised Land is set in Łódź and follows three men, a Pole, a Jew and a German, as they try to navigate the struggles and intrigues of the city's textile industry at the end of the 19th century. It is a story of Łódź, but also of an industry and individuals consumed by industrialization. Though much of the city has changed since the era in which The Promised Land is set, walking the streets of Łódź still offers traces of that monstrous black kingdom of capital. Many of the factories are still there, albeit often repurposed as residences or art spaces. The opulent 19th century Szabla Palace, where parts of the film were shot, is today part of the Łódź Museum of Cinematography. Shot more than 40 years later, Wajda's final film is also set in Łódź. After Image is a poignant reflection on history, politics and expression, set when the doctrine of socialist realism came to dictate the aesthetic and philosophic parameters of art following World War II. The film follows the story of Władysław Strzemiński, played by Bogusław Linda, a pioneer of the Polish avant-garde art during the interwar period. Strzemiński taught painting at the State School of Visual Arts in Łódź and designed the neoplastic room at the Museum of Art in the city. Wajda's film follows Strzemiński's story as he is stripped of his position at the university and his work at the museum is put into storage. While the film does not end on a happy note, those interested in Strzemiński might be glad to hear the university from which he is fired in the film was renamed in his honour in 1988 and is today the Strzemiński Academy of Fine Arts, located at 121 Wojska Polskiego Street. The Strzemiński-designed neoplastic room destroyed in the film was also reconstructed and is a highlight of the permanent exhibition of the Museum of Art, Muzeum Sztuki in Łódź. The production of After Image brought Wajda back to the city of his early studies, with many scenes shot in location in Łódź. One of the early scenes in the film shows Strzemiński's studio apartment flooded in red light as a banner with Stalin is draped over his building.
foretelling the deluge of Stalinist policies that will come to strip him of his livelihood and creative freedom. For those looking to see the tenement house, it can be found at the intersection of Prochnika and Jeromskiego. The YMCA Poland building on Maniuski Street served as the location of the art exhibition staged by Stamiński students and destroyed by the communist officers. A walk along Włókiennica Street will take you down the path of Stamiński's increasingly bleak existence. You'll pass the location of the butcher's shop where he was denied meat and the paint shop where he was refused the right to purchase paint. Włókiennica Street was also filmed as the route for the May 1st parade in which Stamiński's daughter Nika takes part. The Tatra Cinema is still around today, 40 Sienkiewicz Street, and served as the location for Władysław and Nika's trip to the movies. With hope, visitors today will have a better experience there than that depicted in the film. As you seek out the scenes from the film while touring, which don't be surprised if they look a little different. During filming, locations were stripped of their modern elements, traffic lights, road signs, lamp posts, and contemporary trams were all removed, and local business owners consented to having their signs hidden and facades repainted. Let's have a break here and listen to Kasia Kowalska, Toto Dobre.

Our broadcast from the Polish Broadcasting Committee on Radio 5EBI FM will be ending shortly. I invite you to listen to the next Polish broadcast on this station at 8 a.m. on Saturday morning, presented by Magda Józefiak. Remember too that you can stream current and past Polish programs on the 5EBI website, 5ebi.com.au. My next broadcast in English will be on the 3rd of August at 5 p.m. Życzę miłego wieczoru. Do usłyszenia.

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0: Did you know that you can listen to Spanish broadcasting at 5 EBI? Sí, every first and second Friday of the month at 9 p.m., Nuestras Voces and Brilla Latina are brought to you by the Hispanic Women's Association of South Australia. Bienvenidos.
1: Guys, why are you crying?
2: What do you mean? What do you mean why we cry? Because this season of Pensavo Pay just finished. And now we have to go to Italy. We have to go to the beach. We're gonna enjoy the summer and the food. And beautiful women.
1: You're coming back, aren't you?
2: Maybe. But if we're coming back, it's gonna be the 9th of September.
1: So it's set. You're back on the 9th of September.
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1: Guys, why are you crying?
2: What do you mean? What do you mean why are we crying? Because this season of Pensavo Pay just finished. And now we have to go to Italy. We have to go to the beach. We're gonna enjoy the summer and the food. And beautiful women.
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3: 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Because this season of Pensavo Page is finished. And now we have to go to Italy. We have to go to the beach. We're gonna enjoy the summer and the food. And beautiful women.
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2: 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And beautiful women.
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3: 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And now we have to go to Italy. 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And beautiful women.
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2: 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You're back on the 9th of September.
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This evening I have some articles, some community announcements, and of course music. I do hope that you enjoy this evening's program. My name is Rosemary and I'll be your host for this evening. Dobro večer, draga poslušalka, poslušalci. 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

of Vestili. Our next Slovenian Mass in our Church of the Holy Family at 47 Young Avenue, West Hindmarsh, will be celebrated by Father Simon Peter on Saturday, July the 18th at 11 a.m. He will also celebrate Mass at our Church of the Holy Family on Saturday, August the 15th at 11 a.m. You're all very cordially invited to attend both of these Masses in as large numbers as possible. Let us continue to show that we are a community of great spirit and faith. For the future, Father Simon Peter is available to us always by phone on his mobile 0455 444 912. You might want to ring him to discuss a personal problem or issue. You might want to organise a Mass for loved ones, a deceased loved one, or for wellness, or you might want to organise a visit for a loved one, whether it's at home or in a home and or hospital. And of course, if he needs to come in between Mass times, there are no extra costs incurred by us. We won't be charged for any additional flights that he might have to incur. So please contact him. He's readily available on 0455 444 912. And coming up this Sunday at the club, we will be serving dinner at 4 o'clock, as usual. So please do ensure that you make a booking with myself, Rosemary, on 0407 391 492 if you would like to have dinner at 4 o'clock this Sunday at the Slovenian Club. Coming up at the end, towards the end of this month, July, we are holding Christmas in July. It's only on once a year, so throw on your beanie, pull on that Christmas jumper, and bring on those winter feels and Christmas vibes as we cozy up in Harndorf. Bring your besties and make a day of it. Take a stroll along the leafy main street and explore the boutique shops before heading to the house where a Christmas in July feast awaits us. Book now to avoid missing out, and you can book with Christina on 0419 866 166. Christina's number again is 0419 866 166, or myself, Rosemary, on 0407 391 492. To add to the festive fun, we're organising a Kris Kringle, so please bring along a gift, maximum value of $10, wrapped in newspaper. So once again, the venue is the House Harndorf, 38A Main Street, Harndorf, on Sunday, 26th of July, between noon and 3:30 p.m. Cost per person is $65. Christmas drinks are separate and at your own cost. So I urge you to book by Sunday the 17th, I believe, of July, to make sure that you have your seat for Christmas in July at the House in Harndorf. The menu looks really good, and you can check it out at the Slovenian Club.

0: Guys, why are you crying?
1: What do you mean? What do you mean why we cry? Because this season of Pensavo Page is finished. And now we have to go to Italy. We have to go to the beach. We're gonna enjoy the summer and the food. And beautiful women.
0: You're coming back, aren't you?
1: Maybe. But if we're coming back, it's gonna be the 9th of September.
0: So it's set. You're back on the 9th of September.
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0: 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It's a commitment to serve people from many cultures, languages, and backgrounds with programs that inform, educate, and connect communities. 5EBI was created to ensure multicultural voices continue to be heard on local radio. 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As a licensed community broadcaster, 5EBI must stay true to its multicultural purpose and continue supporting diversity on the airwaves. 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
6: 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Until then, I leave you with World Tracks after our final messages. 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

Boys and girls, your attention please. Here is your group, Henry Delgado and the stage. 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And then smoke a cigarette and put in wave or answer waves. Cáscara de plátano, mostaza, orégano, hierba buena, volare, cantare. Ready now, listen to me. One, two, three, four. Let's go, baby. Come on, Jerry. 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
1: It's Thursday, the 9th of July, and you are with Patty,
2: who's myself, just woken up and Ellis. Put the mic on.
1: Yes.
2: I apologise.
1: Good that you're with us. And how's this one? We've got a third guest today, and I was thinking about this earlier, and I thought to myself, we've got a creation of Patty joining us on Breakfast Without Borders this morning. And I thought to myself, well, what do you envision when you think creation of Patty? You think of like something gnarly and robotic that's hiding in the corner, hates people, loves generating pie charts after Radiothon. But actually, no, it's lovely Mary who joins us this morning, who's on her teacher holidays.
3: Yeah, hello, Mary. Morning. How are you?
1: Very well. How are you?
3: Yeah, I'm great. Thank you.
1: Nice of you to join us. How are things going?
3: Living the dream on holidays.
1: Outstanding. Now, I've got to ask you this, and be honest too. Do you miss the kids?
3: I do, yeah.
1: You know when she has to think about it that she's thinking of a diplomatic way to lie. But that's fine. We love you, Mary. And you, all teachers need a break. It's a job that burns you out pretty quickly and easily, doesn't it?
3: It does very quickly, yeah. But I do enjoy it. But yeah, you do need a bit of a break. Not that the holidays are actually a break. You're getting prepped for the next term. But yeah.
1: So how does it work in the mid year holiday break? Do you get a slightly longer period of time off, or is it still just the 2 weeks?
3: We still get the two. I think it depends what school you go to, but mine's got three-week holidays, the kids. So we have 2 weeks as teachers, and then we go back for the third week, and we do, like, PD, so personal development, yeah.
1: Great.
3: Yeah.
1: Very good. Very good indeed. Well, it's great to have you along. We should clarify, Panayota, that yesterday we were indeed off-air for Breakfast Without Borders. Not for any bad reason. Sometimes life gets in the way. And
2: someone said to me, we thought you quit.
1: Yeah. No comment. But sometimes life can get in the way. And that very much is still the case where community radio is concerned. And with unforeseen circumstances, we had to unfortunately not bring you a show yesterday, so we've recruited one other today to make it bigger and better on this Thursday
2: and brighter.
1: And certainly brighter, yes. Because things were looking pretty grim for me this morning. I was sort of reevaluating my whole entire life, but that's okay
3: for one show. Jesus. God. Get a grip.
1: We're off air on Breakfast Without Borders, and now it's really time to start thinking about whether it's all kind of, you know,
3: anyway, falling apart.
1: I won't delve too
2: That's
1: deep
2: such
1: there.
2: An Ellis comment.
1: Yeah, it doesn't take much with me, Patty.
2: No, I know. You don't need to tell me.
1: I'm one good emotion or one bad emotion away from either being elated or being devastated.
2: I throw a coin in the mornings
1: when I see you.
2: I toss a coin.
1: Does that go towards my wage?
2: Is he going to be in a good mood, or is he going to be not good mood? You're always in a good mood, but is he going to be like
3: positive or negative?
2: Yes, thank you very much. Mm.
1: Well, to be fair, there are some efforts being made to get me in a more positive headspace. I'll thank Kira from Bowden for that. More on that later, because I was going to say before, it's lovely to have Mary along, because Mary's a great addition. She's always bright and always has plenty to say. And just by the way, it's interesting that we've got the educator who's going to be getting an education today, Patty, on Breakfast Without Borders, because there's a lot to divulge and hear what Mary has to say.
2: Well, her opinions are on certain things. I'm sure
1: it'll be like mother, like daughter in some respects, in that I won't agree with one word.
3: Yeah. No, I'm nothing like my mum with my opinions. No,
1: you say that. You do say that.
2: Yeah, wait.
1: What I was going to say is that with Mary comes something not everyone knows about, which is that Mary's a matchmaker.
3: Oh, yes, I am.
1: And we're going to possibly talk a little bit about that as time goes on.
3: Oh, I hope so. The next
1: couple of hours. I think we will. But there is plenty to look forward to today because we're going to be talking about a range of different topics. But when we do come back, we're going to talk about spending sprees. And I feel like Mary's probably more cautious than a lot of other late 20s girls, I reckon. Yes. I'm getting that feel. Yes, but is. Who knows? I'm sure she's had the odd day where she's splashed out. So we're going to get the thoughts of everyone on a spending spree, a good old spending spree, and more when we come back here on Breakfast Without Borders right after some great music. Stay tuned.

0: Antique with Jinata Dinata, and part of that we heard the Serbian song from Galena. The song is called Bakli. It is Breakfast Without Borders here on 103.1 5 EBI FM. You're with Patty, Mary and Ellis on this Thursday morning. And just before we go to our first segment today, did either of you, I'm going to assume the answer is no, catch the Origin Decider yesterday?
1: No, but I saw that New South Wales one.
0: That you did. Mary?
2: No.
0: You were probably about as interested in that as anyone has ever been in me romantically. but that's fine.
1: I love rugby, but I
0: went to bed.
2: So do I, because of the blue.
0: You love rugby?
1: Yeah.
0: Why?
1: Because my youngest son played it for 2 years. And yeah, we got
0: Didn't you
1: sort
0: drop
1: of
0: him on his head enough when he was a baby?
2: True. That's why we told him drop it.
1: It's a good game. I like it.
2: Yeah, and the blokes.
1: And the blokes for Mary, but not for me. Cause
0: okay, each to their own.
1: I don't like sportsmen.
0: What I did love about the narrative of last night was that I don't know if either of you saw in the lead up to the game how incredibly smug and arrogant Queensland were. Did you see it?
1: No.
0: They didn't even train properly the day before.
1: Stop it.
0: Yeah,
1: they were
0: play fighting in front of fans. They could not have thought it was more won.
1: So what was the score before this game? Was it 2-2 or 1-1?
0: It was 1-1, okay. But Queensland had destroyed and dismantled New South Wales in the previous game,
1: okay.
0: And it was in Queensland. So the overarching belief was that this was going to be the most one-way contest ever, and Queensland allowed themselves to get soaked into that hype, and boy, did they eat some humble pie.
1: Mm.
0: And you know what I love as much as I have ever loved anything?
1: What?
0: A Queenslander getting humble pie. Because
1: now I know why.
0: There's a few unsavory Queenslanders around. So that was great. And that got me in the mood today. Now, let's start the day off by talking about a major development that has come about here in Australia on home soil, because there's been details of a major spending spree which have been brought to light relating to the Chinese-born Singaporean businessman Huang Yulong. But once I finish reading to you what happened, we might have to rename him Huang Yupo.
1: Give up your day job.
0: No, I won't. This is my day job. He flew into Perth in February 2015 as part of a casino junket. At the time, he was already known as a major high roller in Asia. And according to court documents, Huang blew through $60 million in a matter of days at the Crown Casino in Perth. The losses are among the largest and fastest ever seen at an Australian casino. The new details were laid bare in a recent lawsuit. So, give us an account of a time you gave up a large sum of money without expecting to, both of you. That could be dangerous. And if the casino was to give this young man a loyalty card, well, he wasn't young, but by name he was. If the casino was to give him a loyalty card, what should the reward have been, given all his spend? A free buffet for life, a private island — it's a bit of a choice one, given the news of 2026, or just a therapist on speed dial?
1: Well,
0: answer the first question first.
1: A therapist? I don't recall. Clothes. I'm buying a bit of clothing, haven't I, Mary, lately?
2: Yeah,
1: but I've been buying. No, I wouldn't say it was.
0: It's
1: a large,
0: interesting response,
1: large Patty. Amount. But yeah, but I think he needs a therapist. I understand losing $1 million if you're rich, but 60, doesn't he know the house always wins? Always. Doesn't matter what.
0: Depends on the night. There is the odd outlier of a night.
1: But yeah, he might have won, and then thought, oh, here we go, can make more, and then.
0: Mm.
1: Mary?
0: Who knows? Mary, when have you splashed the cash?
2: I don't splash cash.
1: She does. She does.
2: I'm being honest. I'm very, very. Yeah, I live quite frugally.
1: Frugal.
2: Yeah. I do live.
1: Not like her mother.
0: Yeah, but we all try to, but then the odd temptation can come about, can it not?
2: No. I'm being honest. How
0: You've
2: crazy
0: never been
2: is
0: tempted
2: that?
0: To overspend on anything?
2: No. It's so, that's so boring. I'm honestly like the worst. I get really bad with like stressing about money. So, which is probably not good. I probably need a therapist.
0: Wow.
2: Yeah. I mean, probably what? When I got my puppy, which was like not that expensive.
0: Yeah, but puppies still in this day and age can set you back a bit.
1: Yes, because there's extras.
2: Yeah, and I got her cheaper because she was the last one and she was a female. And apparently no one wants females, so.
0: Really? Why?
2: I don't know. She just was not going. And they had two more dogs and one was staying with the family. And so they just needed to get rid of her.
0: Wow.
2: And so, yeah, I got her for $800, Malamute Husky.
0: Hey, why don't you, given the escapes of recent days, why don't you bring along Matilda to Bowdoin and she can meet Alfie and we'll see if they get along.
1: Kira's.
0: Alfie is a toy poodle.
1: A toy
0: we've
1: poodle.
0: We've recently come into contact with.
1: Matilda will eat Alfie.
0: Really?
2: Yeah, possibly. No, she wouldn't eat him, but she'd get very... She's massive.
1: Yeah.
2: She's okay. A huge.
1: Big dog.
0: Right.
2: Yes.
0: Waltzing Matilda.
1: Yes.
0: Who
1: yes.
0: bloody killed her. not Alfie, apparently. Wow. Okay. Well, let me tell you.
1: What about you, darling? Yeah. What's your story?
2: Because apparently
1: there must be a story somewhere.
0: There's many. And few of them are fit for air checks. But yes, I do recall one night in 2023 where I had just acquired my property. And so that felt like a bit of a rude shock in itself because I'd gone from feeling like I was the most comfortable person in the world, living at home, had all this money in my bank account, no bills, aside from, you know, phone and a few other small things. And then overnight, gone. Gonski. Gone.
1: Because you bought your house.
0: Yeah.
1: Yes.
0: And my dad was like, you're emptying your entire savings in this property. And I was like, the entire amount? He's like, yep. So I was counting buttons.
2: Oh my God, that would literally be my worst nightmare.
0: Triggering.
2: That's what I'm saving for.
0: Yep.
2: To buy a home.
0: I was pulling the couch out. To
1: find coins.
0: Try and find coins, yeah.
2: Don't.
0: Yeah.
2: I've literally just had an anxiety.
0: Yes, on air, which is what
2: right
0: we're all about
2: now,
0: here
2: quite
0: on
2: silently.
0: Breakfast Without Borders. But that's not the bad part. The bad part was that in and amongst this happening, I then got my first paycheck at work on the other side of buying a house. And I was like, in that sheer moment of, like, not really understanding life, I was like, oh, it's all good. I got money again. Went out and burnt through so much of it one night. I just encountered all these different people. I was having the biggest night ever because it was a celebratory night. Like, yes. It was like, okay, I'm in the city now. I'm in my property. I'm going to go out and have the best night ever.
1: And then you broke again.
0: And then before I knew it, I was just buying all these random idiots. Like expensive drinks in the casino. And then I remember waking up the next morning, just overlooking the brand new balcony that had no furniture on it.
1: Which is very nice.
0: Thank you. I remember just looking out onto North Terrace with no furniture around and thinking, this is it for you. This,
1: you're done.
0: This is the rest of your days, just living as a minimalist, not through choice. Because your spending habits are so reckless.
1: So the following paycheck day,
0: we started to pull it back a bit. Oh, yeah, we started to rein it in ever so slightly.
1: But I think you have to do that to know not to do it.
0: Well, part of it was sense. I didn't want to be knocking on Mum's door like it was some sort of soup kitchen all week, every week, because that's kind of what I was doing.
1: You're getting away. You wanted to.
0: No, I just had no money to eat.
1: Oh. So she was feeding. That's what mums are for, to feed you.
0: Yeah, but not every day, all day.
1: Every day.
0: Yeah, it wasn't great.
2: I can give you some advice.
0: Oh, can you now? I bet you can give me advice across all spectrums so of life advice.
2: Yeah, probably, to be honest.
0: Mm.
2: Yeah, well, I'm pretty knowledgeable.
0: I'm sure there's plenty of it coming. And yes, you are knowledgeable. And how good does Mary sound on radio?
1: I know. She does. She Thank does.
0: You. Like mother, like daughter.
2: Mm.
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1: Muhammad Ramadan with the great song Ya Habibi, and prior to that we heard the song Shik Shak Shok from Hassan Abu El Sayed. It is Breakfast Without Borders here on 103.1 5EBI FM. Staying at home for now, and we're going to Wagga Wagga in New South Wales, because the party culture in that part of the world is apparently fading and venues are scrambling to keep up. Since the 90s, big campus benders and packed pub nights have given way to quieter drinking and espresso martinis. Students say crackdowns and costs have killed the old scene, while pubs have shifted to meals and functions to survive. Health awareness, Gen Z drinking far less, and tighter budgets are driving all of this. Risky drinking dropped from 40% in 2004 to 32% in 2022-23. Now the New South Wales government is funding year-round precincts and daytime events, betting the future of regional nightlife is less about getting smashed and more about finding new ways to get people out. Is the decline of big student drinking nights a sign of healthier choices, or are we just losing the places where young people used to build community? Interesting one, because it is true. It's not just a New South Wales thing, is it, Mary?
2: No. I was even dry. Okay, I'm obviously, you can tell with the money thing, I'm not a big going out person. But I think I was driving down, driving past Hindley Street the other day, and I was saying to my sister, it was a Saturday night, it was like 9:30, I know still a bit early, but it was completely dead. There was no one down the street. So, yeah, I think a lot less younger people are going out now.
1: Wow. 9:30 is not that early, by the way. Not, I mean, yet. If you rewind 5-6 years, 9:30 on a Saturday night, still pretty busy on a Hindley Street. I mean, that's the one.
2: Is it? Okay.
1: Absolutely.
2: Because when I used to go out, it'd be like about 10.
1: Yeah.
2: Yeah.
1: Well, I mean, for me, anything past 9 o'clock on a Saturday is very busy. Well, okay. it, in a previous lifetime, but now, especially you saying that, I'm not so sure, because I've experienced living in the city far leaner times lately for a lot of places.
2: Yeah. And like when you're talking about pubs and stuff like that, I think they're expensive in their own. I think everything is so expensive that like it's, what's the point of going out? And a lot of people just staying in, and yeah. But I think there's a craze on health at the moment as well. So who knows? It could be like people just want to get up earlier on a Sunday and go for a walk, a run or a walk or something.
1: And
2: like
1: I love that, by the way.
2: You love?
1: I love that now. There's nothing I love more than waking up on a Sunday.
2: Yeah.
1: And just doing simple things and seeing people out, families out, having breakfast.
2: Mm. Just go and get a coffee.
1: Yeah, visiting people. Things of that nature far outweighs having a big Saturday night planned for me in this day and age.
3: Boring, your generation. I mean, we party.
1: Says the woman that sits at home watching
3: now,
1: Netflix
3: all
1: Saturday night.
3: I'm 100 years old. When I was in my 20s, mate, party time, Fridays, Saturdays, even Wednesday nights.
2: Yeah, but we're going to look like, I mean, I'm going to look 25 forever.
3: Oh, yes. Yes, you know. True. Well, I've got bad news. You don't.
2: I will.
3: I looked lovely until I was my 40s.
2: You still look lovely, but I'm just saying I'm going to look 25 at...
3: 55.
2: Well, I mean, people are thinking I'm still in high school.
3: I was like,
1: I can see it.
3: But I was like that. I never, because we've got good genes.
1: Well, you just told us that you weren't.
2: Yeah.
3: What? I didn't say I look. My 40s.
1: No, you just said that you used to run amok.
2: Yeah.
3: I used to run amok. Yeah.
1: Muddy Ellen is conserving herself.
3: But age
1: catches up.
3: Okay. It doesn't matter what lifestyle. I don't know.
2: That's not true.
3: But we've got good genes.
1: I don't doubt that. Go, Muddy Ellen.
2: I'm saying that I think that like toot your own horn, Mum.
3: But we do.
2: Yeah, I know, but like, I mean, I don't know. Anyway, whatever. What was I saying? That's not true. If you take care of yourself, it is. You do look younger. And it's true, okay? So, personally, I love to go for my runs and my walks and stuff. I love to meet up with my sisters in the morning on a Sunday or something. You know what I mean? Take my puppy, Mental Matilda, for a walk. We're like, but that's never been my thing. So I actually don't know. Like maybe when I was younger it was, but I was not like a continuous go out every single weekend.
1: You weren't a party girl.
2: I can't say I was. No.
1: Interesting.
2: Yeah. So I think I think
3: only one of you's been a party girl.
2: No, both of them were party girls.
3: No, one wasn't really.
2: Okay.
3: Sort of, but not.
1: Anywho.
2: Like you would know.
1: What I would say just regarding your point before about. I would. Just regarding your.
3: My children are boring. I'm telling you, boring.
1: I beg to differ.
3: All of
1: I had a fantastic time at the 5EBI 50th with all of them last year.
3: Oh, with Thank two you very of much. Them, yeah.
1: No, there were three of them.
3: No, there were two.
2: The two favourite, no, not your the favourite, the best.
3: It was only Grace and Mary.
1: Oh, okay.
2: Shout out Grace.
1: I thought Eleni was there.
3: No, okay. No, she doesn't come to be
1: okay, fair enough. What I will say about your point before is that sometimes people that do take very good care of themselves can look a lot younger going yes. later into their life.
3: Yes.
1: Because loyal EBI listener Lee, who popped in the other day, you thought he was younger than me.
3: I know.
1: In fact, so much so that you might have been thinking about other things, like palming him off to someone.
3: Yes.
1: Which is interesting.
3: And then when I found out his age, I nearly fell over.
1: Yeah. See, I get that a lot. I usually get the like, oh, so did you used to look after him when he used to look after me?
3: Yeah, very. And he's very striking.
1: You know why?
3: Young man.
1: You know why? Because he used to drink a lot of water.
3: Did he?
1: Yeah.
2: Oh, I'm only 3 litres a day.
1: There you go. Well, Muddy Ellen looks about 17, so...
3: She does, yes.
2: And I'm 28, so...
3: Mm.
1: Wow. What I will say...
3: I look like 100 and I don't care.
1: And you know what? I'm in your club because I've never been ID'd at a bottle-o.
2: Oh,
1: ever in my life.
2: I got ID'd.
3: Yeah, she did.
2: Not that long ago. Yeah. I was really annoyed.
1: Why am I not surprised?
2: You think I'd love... I loved it after, but I was really... I was not.
3: But you should.
2: I loved it. Yeah, I did love it. But, like, then Eleni had hers. And anyway, it's a long story. And I'm a huge grouch, so...
1: Well, you know, I didn't know whether to be happy about it or not. But I remember being 15 and there was a house party.

0: that for? What, you think you look under 18?
1: Yeah.
0: And in actual fact, I was 19. Anywho, as someone that has lived that life for many a years, what I would say is that back in the day, when I was at that age, there were a lot of good incentives to be out, right? For instance, the Thursday night was a big thing in Adelaide 15 years ago. On a Thursday night, it was like the student night. You went out. Everything was not pricey. There were a few iconic pubs around the eastern fringes of the city that everyone would congregate at. And you just have a really cost-effective, fun night out. And everyone went out.
1: But,
0: right?
1: But you've also got to think that there was no Hinge or Tinder and all that.
0: Oh,
1: and
0: that's it was early Tinder days.
1: Yeah, but for us, the only way you could meet people was going out. So,
0: this
1: you know,
0: is true.
1: We didn't have anything else. So, you know, if you wanted to meet someone, you had to go out and have a good time.
0: Yeah. And it was sort of like that in this time as well. But what I'm saying is that places made a conscious effort to get crowds in back then.
1: Mm.
0: So, you know, this would never happen today, but Thursday night, there was one local pub in the outskirts of the city. It cost you $2 to get a schooner.
1: Wow.
0: $2 schooners, beers and ciders.
1: What are they
0: right?
1: now?
0: Sorry?
1: What are they now?
0: A schooner, what, 10
1: Eight,
0: bucks?
1: 10?
0: At least, right? So I think they were actually losing money, this place. But they did it because they knew they were getting a huge crowd in. And that crowd would spill over into the next couple of nights on a weekend, right? Because everyone would be like, oh, you know, we were at this place on Thursday and it was really good. Let's go back there on the Friday and on the Saturday. And it worked. It worked.
1: Yeah.
0: Whereas now, obviously, inflationary pressures are becoming so soaring that
1: everyone drinks at home.
0: You can't lose that amount of money.
1: Before they go out nowadays.
0: Well, that's always happened.
2: They
1: start
2: at home. Nah, everyone always does.
0: It's always happened.
1: Well, we never did that.
0: Well, congratulations.
2: And that's why you're all poor.
0: But, you know, that, it's not so
2: back
0: much
2: to
0: that.
2: Mum.
0: It's not the pre-drinking. It's more the fact that places these days, with how expensive alcohol is, they can't afford to lose money like that now.
1: No.
0: So the 18-year-olds of today are not getting these incentives to be out in the first place. So they're not able to resonate with, you know, walking away from that life as such because they've never had it to begin with.
1: Yeah.
0: Right? Yeah. So It's a great shame, and I feel like we're just going to keep losing more and more of our great institutions here in Adelaide, especially. You know, I was speaking to a DJ a couple of months ago, and he said, oh, you can count the places that I could get a residency now on one hand.
2: Oh, wow.
0: Whereas back in the day, it was like, take your pick.
1: Mm.
0: Now it's down to about four.
1: Wow.
0: Four iconic nightclubs.
1: Wow.
0: If that. So, it's a bit scary how dicey things are right now, isn't it?
1: Yes. I mean, it doesn't matter because we're all older. We don't want care.
2: No, but it does give Adelaide a bit of... It gives...
1: True.
2: I think it gives states a little bit of life.
1: Yes.
2: You don't want to be going, like, driving past Hindley Street and
1: seeing it
2: no
1: dead.
2: One. It's like
1: when
2: so
1: it used
2: bad.
1: To, you should have seen it when I was in my 20s. My God.
2: But, like, but we were the same.
1: Lineups. Yeah, I was everywhere. Say. People everywhere.
2: But now there's nothing like
1: that.
2: So, I think a lot of people like to go to bars now, though.
1: Yes.
0: Bars
2: rather
0: are
2: than
0: better.
2: Going
0: yes.
2: out to clubs.
0: I've always preferred bars, personally.
2: I think people don't really love to, like, do the whole, like, get up. I don't know, but, like, getting up, doing the dancing, blah, blah, you know what I mean? Like, getting really messy, like, I just don't think people... I don't know. Again, I've never been like that. But I feel like when I went... I think I went to a bar a couple, like, a few weeks ago on a Friday, and it wasn't dead. It's actually not too bad, and that was on Peel Street, I think. I think Peel Street's okay, but... And that was a Friday, but still not as busy as it used to be.
1: That night,
0: no, definitely not.
1: That night we went out.
0: Yes, dear.
1: That was buzzing, that place.
0: Yes, correct. It was. But I was going to say, you said before, you should have seen what it was like in our day. Some things we can't unsee, dear. So.
1: What does that mean?
0: I'll let you read between the lines.
1: Okay.
0: We best move on here on Breakfast Without Borders. Plenty more coming your way.

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Thank you.

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3: 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It's Thursday the 9th of July and you're with Ella Skelios. Three teenagers in Adelaide have been reported to authorities after videos of Fight Club bouts were posted online. The group's Instagram account now appears to be deactivated. Police will advise the government on whether the laws should be strengthened to make it harder for people to organise similar fights in the future. Australian researchers have found that the main algae behind the bloom that hit South Australia's coastline is the most toxic of its type ever studied. The algae is Karenia cristatata. The team first linked it to brevetoxins back in November of last year. New lab testing has shown that even very small amounts of grown Karenia cristata were highly toxic. It explains why the 2025 bloom caused such widespread damage along the South Australian coast. And Indian company Jindal Steel is going head-to-head with Queensland coal business M Resources to buy the Whyalla Steelworks. Jindal Steel Chair Naveen Jindal has been called to appear in an Indian court, according to reports in international media. A decision on who will take over the steelworks is expected later this year. The South Australian government says it will make sure the process is run with integrity. To sports, and former Adelaide Crows and Fremantle player Tony Modra has been released from hospital after the truck crash he was in on the 18th of June. He put out a statement saying he's out of hospital and thanked the people who helped him at the scene and during his treatment. Modra said his recovery so far has been encouraging and that his family is now focused on his rehabilitation at home. Members of the South Australian National Football League Players Association have voted to accept a memorandum of understanding with the state league instead of going ahead with industrial action that could have disrupted games. The deal comes after player wages were reported as having been falling for the past 20 years and the association had been pushing for improvements. To weather in Adelaide on this Thursday. It is partly cloudy today and a top of 17. 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

0: Welcome back to Breakfast Without Borders here on 103.15 EBI FM. You're with Paddy, Mary and Ellis on this Thursday morning. It's great to be with you. Hope you're having a good start to your day. Plenty going on here on Breakfast Without Borders, and we go now to some rather sad news out of Melbourne. The president of the Epping Football Club, is calling for an investigation into how pitches are covered at multi-purpose ovals after their much-loved player, Nathan Fitzgerald, sadly passed away after suffering a horror head injury. The club says the way covers and seams are managed across community ovals needs to be reviewed to prevent similar incidents. Now, here in Australia, we're the home of multi-purpose venues. We really lack purpose-built stadia in this country, whether it be at a professional or grassroots level. So what do we think about this? I dare say we're going to continue having these kinds of incidents come about because of multi-purpose venues not being adequately resourced to accommodate for various different uses.
1: So was that a cricket pitch?
0: No, it was an oval.
1: It was an oval.
0: Yeah.
1: So, but how did he get hit in the head with what?
2: No, he hit the concrete.
0: So
2: wasn't it netball, like a connection to the netball courts or something like that? I don't know.
0: Not entirely sure.
1: I mean, that's so tragic.
0: But it is really sad.
1: He was young, wasn't he?
0: Yeah, very young. Very young. Yeah. Yep. And you know, it does beg the question of, do we think that we can just get away with throwing a oval or a park in any said community and just say, you can use this for 10 different things?
1: Yeah.
0: I know for a fact, having spoken to a good friend of mine who's moved to Vancouver, he talks about the fact that in Vancouver, you can go to any area of any suburb and there'll be various ovals and pitches and parks
1: for
0: different use, right? Whatever you need, it's there.
1: Whereas
0: here in Australia, it's like, oh, we've got the one football oval that everyone uses for everything.
1: Yeah.
0: And I think it's been that way since the beginning of time here in this country, and it remains to be that way.
1: Well,
0: and
1: they do that with Adelaide Oval too, don't they?
0: Soccer. That's
1: football,
0: what I'm saying.
1: Cricket.
0: This isn't just a community issue, right? Because we were talking not long ago about Australia's infamous bid for the World Cup, which would have been a disaster had it actually come about regarding the stadiums that we have to offer up in this country, which would have all been ovals.
1: Yeah.
0: And we would have had to, we've got one stadium in Australia called Stadium Australia, which is an adequate size and not an oval. So we're really quite limited in the range of resources that we have for community and professional use in this country.
1: And the thing is that we are a sporting nation.
0: Absolutely.
1: So you'd think that that would be a priority rather than building roads and fixing roads up all the time. Money should be spent on things like that because we do.
2: But I think that's what they're trying to do at the moment, aren't they? And then there's issues with that, spending too much money on on sporting stuff.
1: Are they?
2: Well, our premier.
1: Miller Nelson.
0: Yeah.
1: With the golf.
2: No, with everything. He's trying to put a lot more money.
1: But he's
2: into
1: not
2: that.
1: Fixing things. He's just bringing things in. He's not making.
2: No, he's trying to build stadiums and stuff. He's trying to build a new netball one. Is that correct?
0: Yes.
1: But don't we haven't? We've got a netball.
2: Well, they've just fixed it.
1: Before, where did you play netball? What was that place
0: called?
1: At
0: Mile End, isn't it?
2: Yeah, I think they've just fixed it.
1: Oh.
2: But I'm saying he's trying to do those things.
0: The point you're trying to make is that he's investing a lot into sport, but it's not really coming off in terms of like actual productive use.
2: Well, I think so, and also I think there could be better money spent on other things, but that's another story.
0: I think many people might agree with that, Mary. But it is.
1: But we can't just have one place that everyone goes to watch footy, soccer, cricket.
0: Absolutely, it's a huge issue.
1: And a soccer and football oval or stadium or whatever should be separate to the cricket.
2: Well, I ask the Cooper Stadium?
0: Yeah.
2: That's a soccer
1: but
2: stadium.
1: How many does that house?
0: That's about 18,500.
1: See, it's not big.
0: Okay. It's not big at all. And it's quite old too.
2: Okay.
0: But yeah, that's as far as football, the code of the round ball football goes. It's the only purpose-built stadium in the country for soccer.
1: Oh.
0: Which is very troubling.
1: Mm.
0: I think it's this idea of, the main sport, because I mean, you've got to go back to the foundations of the country. AFL, Australian rules football, was only invented to keep the cricketers fit during the winter.
1: Mm.
0: So in that time, it was a case of, okay, football and cricket are the only sports we care about. Let's build every stadium into an oval.
1: Mm.
0: And we've never moved away from that. Victoria with Amy Park is also a bit of an outlier because they use that for various codes, but mainly rugby and soccer. But also around there, around the Amy Park precinct, which is tucked away sort of into where the MCG is, they've got this huge community space called Gosh's Paddock, which is fabulous. It's so good. It's like all these different pitches for touch football, soccer. It's really nice, and it's laid out in a beautiful way in that professional teams can sublease it, and then it's community use after outside those hours.
2: Oh, cool.
0: We don't have anything remotely like that in this state at all. Mm. And I think one of the great community spaces in Theberton Oval is now going to be off use for everyone because the Crows are moving there. So, you know, it begs a question of how often are these types of potentially fatal injuries going to come about? Because we just don't have sufficient stadia in this country. It's a major issue. And, you know, I'm the last one that wants us to spend money on new stadiums because I think that's also not productive.
1: Mm.
0: But at least from a community perspective, there could surely be a lot more. I mean, you know, growing up in my mum's old suburb of Unley, there was Unley Oval, and that was the only nice surface you could ever come into play with. Other than that, it was very insufficient sporting grounds.
1: Because, I mean, with the SANFL, I mean, each club had its own oval, didn't they?
0: Yeah.
1: But that was small, aren't they? They're small ovals,
0: yeah. Yeah, but I guess some are privately owned and some are community spaces as well, like Unley Oval, for instance.
1: Yeah.
0: But
2: is that privately owned?
0: No, it's owned by the council.
1: Yeah.
2: Oh,
0: So Sturt would play there during their SANFL games, but then the rest of the time the community can use the space. So it's a very well-maintained oval and the grass is luscious, but that's also few and far between.
1: Mm.
0: You know, if you're out in the suburbs, right out of the city, you're going to have very few options.
1: Mm.
0: And these kinds of things are going to keep coming about, I feel.
1: Yeah,
0: and this is a very, very sad tragic occurrence.
1: Yeah, very sad. Well,
2: I think instead of them building new spots or new places, just fix what we've got.
1: Mm.
2: I agree they should I don't think, you know, you look at community teams, right? And so it is like they'll have like a soccer team, they'll have a footy team and they'll have a netball team. And
0: you're talking about like one club has all different codes.
2: I'm just thinking like where I used to play in Gawler, I mean, we were just netball, but they'd have like, there was one team that had a team for netball and for soccer. For netball and for footy. So, like, often that's probably where that connection lies, right? Because teams have two different sports, but under the same, you know.
0: Mm. I know exactly what you're saying. That makes sense. It's a very Australian thing, by the way.
2: And so, like, I think instead of, like, building new things, fix what we've got so that it is more manageable, it can be... it can be used from in a community sense as well. So, like, when it is off seasons for things, just people can use it in general. Because if we want to get kids out there and doing more things, like, you have to have it open to the public, I think. But, like, I think just putting more money into what we've already got. I think that's a big thing. Everyone always thinks, oh, to fix things, we've got to create new things. No, just fix what we've got. We've already got it there. So just put some money into it to renovate it, to fix it, and then hopefully that would lessen the blow on things like that. Because that's terrible. Like, he was so young, and, yeah, to go like that is of... And, like, it's scary for other people as well. I mean, footy is, like, just an intense sport. So it's, like, it's not like he was the only person that's had head injuries. But, like, in that sense, for it to happen that way, you don't expect... Like, when you play footy, I'm sure you're always like, yeah, I could get a concussion, right? There's a lot of banging. There's a lot of, you know, but not to hit your head so hard on the ground that that's how it's happened, if that makes sense.
0: Yeah, yeah. It is fatal. And it could well happen again. Unfortunately, because we're just an under-resourced country.
1: And another thing I'd like to say to all these people is put seating in these ovals in the suburbs because, yeah, there's no seating.
0: You'd like a seat, dear.
1: Oh, yes. Nice seat.
2: Have you heard camping just, seats?
1: No, by your they're own. Terrible. Because every time I used to go and watch my son play, and even with them with netball, yeah, you're standing up the whole time.
0: I agree with you.
1: That's really annoying.
0: Yeah, it is.
1: And
0: it
1: if they're playing two games because, you know, they're going into their team and then they might have to play for, you know, that's... extra time you're standing up. So there should be seating.
0: You know, we really are not just in a global mass sense, but like we are worlds away from Europe. And I'm sure North America too, where I've never been. But I know for a fact going around Europe and seeing a lot of different things, they've got seated stadiums for community grassroots teams everywhere you go. There's at least one small stand.
1: Yeah,
0: like
1: exactly.
0: They're just worlds away.
1: Well, they did that with Gawler Oval, didn't they? They put seating there.
2: I'm not sure.
1: They built that new part, I think.
2: I haven't been around
1: but
2: in
1: yeah,
2: ages.
1: It's really, it's not nice.
0: No, it's not.
1: Having to stand up for 2 hours.
0: Especially when you've got more senior people coming along, which we're a country that loves to embrace our kids in sport.
1: Yes.
0: You know, get grandparents along.
1: And exactly.
0: Where do you seat them?
1: And if you forget your little fold-ups.
2: Yeah, but I think if it's stuff like where you, there's a lot of, so for example, us growing up playing netball, which is what I think you're referring
1: and
2: to.
1: And Stoyan too, with his rugby.
2: Yeah, okay.
1: Because he'd play two games because he'd play for the under-17s well.
2: Yeah, but I'm saying for netball, like, you've got courts everywhere. So, like, you've got, what, 20 courts on one area. You can't put seating around there, so they just put benches.
1: Yeah, but there's not enough.
2: I think bring your own, yeah?
1: Mate, I forget my
0: Mary
1: brain.
0: Mary has spoken.
1: I forget my brain sometimes, and she wants me to remember chairs.
2: Well, if it was that important, you'd remember. You don't care too much. No.
0: This sounds like a topic we were talking about 2 days ago. Cheap weddings, BYO chair.
1: Yeah.
2: sounds like something I don't...
0: Plenty more to come on Breakfast Without Borders. We're taking you all around the world, and we've got a very interesting story to bring you right after we play you some great music about some awkward dates on dating apps, but one that actually turned out to be quite a fairy tale for two people overseas, which certainly doesn't sound like a whole lot of dating history relating to people in this room. But... let's play you some more great music between now and then. Back shortly.

0: Taylor Swift with The Fate of Ophelia. Prior to that, you heard from Pixie with the song Iced Coffee. Boy, do I miss iced coffee. I used to love iced coffee. Oh. Can't drink it anymore.
1: Well,
0: Guts too weak.
2: Because of lactose.
0: Yeah. I used to love it.
2: Yeah, iced coffee is pretty good. I haven't had it in ages, but I do remember it's a being summer very good. Drink.
0: I'll not necessarily.
1: I have it in summertime.
2: Yeah, you I used to have it all the time.
0: Oh, yeah. Really? Oh, you should have seen me in high school.
1: Yes, we know vanilla. Oh. Vanilla.
0: French vanilla cappuccino was in the less mature years. Oh. But then year 11 and 12 was just Farmers Union, just smash.
1: Oh, that
0: smash
1: sort of
0: Kransky,
1: ice.
0: Smash a Farmers Union.
2: Oh, my God, that ain't healthy.
1: I can't have Farmers Union. Now I can't have either. I'm the same. My tummy doesn't.
0: Now I can't do either. Yeah. They were nice days. Anywho, back to Breakfast Without Borders. You're with Patty, Mary and Ellis. And it's interesting that we've been talking about these things off air. Good and bad dates, Mary. And we go now to our latest Radiant Relationships report, because 22-year-old Saffron Vieira matched in England with 27-year-old Ross Normanton on Hinge, which is where some of us have found success and others haven't. They matched on Hinge after joining the app following a 6-year relationship. 4 days later, they met for the first time on the way to the airport for a holiday Ross had booked that night to Rhodes, the island in Greece. They clicked immediately and have extended the trip to visit another Greek island. They've already booked Thailand for January and are talking about moving in together, with Ross planning to get Saffron a key to his house. Saffron, a carer and nursery worker from Brighton in the UK, said it felt natural from the start and her family have come around after initial concerns. I wonder what they might have been about. Perhaps going to Greece 4 days into meeting.
1: Oh, no.
0: Ross said he only joined Hinge a week earlier and didn't expect her to say yes, but now feels confident it will work when they're back together in the UK. Is meeting someone on Hinge and flying to Greece together 4 days later?